Pierre Boulez. Esa-Pekka Salonen conducted the New York Philharmonic in the orchestrated version. Back to Debussy now and his Image for Orchestra, Rounds of Spring. Listen for the subtle use of two French folk tunes as the composer evokes May Day celebrations. Esa-Pekka Salonen conducts the New York Philharmonic.

0: Notation number 2 by Pierre Boulez, Esa-Pekka Salonen conducted the New York Philharmonic. We also heard Pierre Laurent Aimard in the version for solo piano. After a pause for station identification, our broadcast will conclude with two works by Debussy. Pierre Laurent Aimard will be the soloist in the Fantasy for Piano and Orchestra from 1896, and then we'll hear La Mer. I'm Alec Baldwin, and you're listening to the New York Philharmonic this week.
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0: It's somewhat hard to believe, but the next work on our program is the only surviving work for solo piano and orchestra that Debussy composed. And yet he rather famously withdrew it before its premiere and never allowed it to be published or performed during his lifetime. As the story goes, Debussy originally dedicated the work to the pianist René Chancerelle, who was scheduled to premiere it on April 21st, 1890, with Vincent d'Indy conducting. Feeling he was running short on time, d'Indy chose to only perform the first movement. Outraged by this compromise, Debussy walked up to the conductor's desk, gathered his original orchestral parts, and withdrew the piece entirely. He then continued to block performances of the work for the rest of his life. He apparently wanted to revise it, but never did so. Ergo, the Fantasy did not receive its public premiere until November 20th, 1919, a year after the composer's death. Let's hear this work now. Pierre Laurent Aimard is the soloist, and Esa-Pekka Salonen conducts the New York Philharmonic.

0: Les Prelude, music by Franz Liszt. The New York Philharmonic was conducted by Alan Gilbert.
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0: the unmistakable sound of Gene Ammons. From Boss Tenor, we heard Canadian Sunset. And for nearly a quarter century, beginning in the 50s, he was among the brightest stars in the Prestige Records label. Whether leading or partaking in one of the jam sessions, immersing himself in the organ-dominated blues and gospel grooves that in the 50s came to be called soul jazz. I recall my mother playing this music, and I loved it from the very beginning, and it still sounds so fresh. Thank you for joining me. You're with D. Alexander. This is Jazz.
1: Greater rain chances for us as we approach the weekend, your WVTF music forecast. We'll be pretty cloudy tonight with some lingering showers and rumbles of thunder. The best chance for those along and north of Route 460. Some areas of patchy fog possible early Friday morning. Lows in the low 60s to 71 for Danville. Pretty cloudy Friday along with some scattered showers and storms. Highs in the upper 70s to around 94 for Danville. A better chance for showers and thunderstorms on Saturday.
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together. Every brother, everywhere, feels the time is in the air. Common blood flow through common veins, and the common eyes all see the same. Now more than ever, all the family must be together.

Char Renee Wade from her offering recording, the music of Gil Scott-Heron and Brian Jackson. Produced by Mark Ruffin, we heard Peace, Go With You Brother, with spoken word by none other than Christian McBride. Coming up, we have Roy Hargrove and Mulgrew Miller in harmony. This is Always. And it will be followed by a vocal version of This Is Always by none other than Betty Carter.

What a cool tune that is, Double Deal, from none other than Mr. Wes Montgomery, with Milt Jackson on vibes, Wynton Kelly on piano, and of course, the great Wes Montgomery. And you heard this music right here with me, Dee Alexander, and this is Jazz.

Tom Harrell on trumpet from his recording Paradise with his composition Daybreak. And before that, Mr. Frankie Valli. Remember Frankie Valli from the Four Seasons? Well, he's done a jazz recording, A Touch of Jazz, and his rendition of Day by Day. Started things off with Mr. Jim Snydero from his recording Waves of Calm, and he's got support from Jeremy Pelt, Orrin Evans, Nat Reeves, and Jonathan Barber. And we heard his composition, Visions. Here's Lakeisha Benjamin from Pursuance, The Coltranes. The composition, Affinity.

0: Duke Ellington and his orchestra from the Ellington Suites. Gutelas is the name of the composition. Thank you for joining me. Live every minute. Put yourself in it. This is your life. Live every minute to the fullest, because the next moment is not promised. Until we are together again, please take care of yourself. You're with D. Alexander, and this is Jazz.
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0: tenor saxophonist, educator, and composer Jeff Bradfield, title track from the recording Birdhoused. And he's supported by Marquise Hill trumpet, Joel Adams trombone, Nick Mozzarella alto, Clark Summers bass, and Dana Hall on drums and percussion. Thank you for joining me. You with D. Alexander? This is Jazz.
1: Greater rain chances for us as we approach the weekend, your WVTF music forecast. We'll be pretty cloudy tonight with some lingering showers and rumbles of thunder. The best chance for those along and north of Route 460. Some areas of patchy fog possible early Friday morning, lows in the low 60s to 71 for Danville. Pretty cloudy Friday along with some scattered showers and storms, highs in the upper 70s to around 94 for Danville. A better chance for showers and thunderstorms on Saturday.
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trumpeter Victor Garcia from his recording The Grind, The Groove, a song he wrote for his son Xavier, Portrait of Xavier to be exact. And before that, we heard from the swinging Miss D, Miss Dinah Washington, You're Crying, accompanied by Quincy Jones and his orchestra. And then we started things out with Mr. Ari Brown from Groove Awakening, a song he did for his beautiful wife, Vita, Vita's Dance. Let's continue with Richard D. Johnson from his recording, First Glance. And the composition is something that we all use and we have to have it. No Wi-Fi.

Henry Johnson, guitar man on vocals as well. Please Send Me Someone to Love from his recording New Beginnings. And before that, we heard from Cheryl Cassidy from Fearless with her ballad for Roy, namely Roy Hargrove. Started things off with George Freeman, My Scenery. Coming up, Greg Ward presents Rogue Parade with Stardust.

0: I had the distinct pleasure of recording this album, It's Too Hot for Words, celebrating Billie Holiday with a wonderful group of musicians, the Metropolitan Jazz Octet, and our rendition of I Wished on the Moon. Thank you so much for joining me. Had a great time sharing this music with you. Until we are together again, please take care. You're with D. Alexander. This is Jazz.
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0: greater rain chances for us as we approach the weekend, your WVTF music forecast. We'll be pretty cloudy tonight with some lingering showers and rumbles of thunder. The best chance for those along and north of Route 460. Some areas of patchy fog possible early Friday morning. Lows in the low 60s to 71 for Danville. Pretty cloudy Friday along with some scattered showers and storms. Highs in the upper 70s to around 94 for Danville. A better chance for showers and thunderstorms on Saturday.
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2: In 1942, the world is in the grip of war. Composer Jerome Maras sits down to write a symphony. He could have matched the moment, written something dark, something heavy. Instead, he set out to cheer people up. The result is full of melody. It has a slow movement that's quiet and tender. It feels like a breath of peace in the middle of chaos. And then a finale that breaks loose like a barn dance. A symphony born from war, built to bring hope. It's on the way. I'm Melanie Renata. This is Music Through the Night. In this dark hour, you get music that brings a little light, a little joy. This work in particular, it feels like a musical saunter, one that turns into a tuneful trot. It's the feel-good vibes of Gioachino Rossini's Third Quartet in F Major, shared with you by the Vienna-Berlin Ensemble.

0: A finale that feels like a good old-fashioned country barn dance. A whole symphony with a cinematic essence. The First Symphony by Jerome Maros, the London Symphony performing, Joanne Folletta at the podium.
1: Greater rain chances for us as we approach the weekend, your WVTF music forecast. We'll be pretty cloudy tonight with some lingering showers and rumbles of thunder. The best chance for those along and north of Route 460. Some areas of patchy fog possible early Friday morning. Lows in the low 60s to 71 for Danville. Pretty cloudy Friday along with some scattered showers and storms. Highs in the upper 70s to around 94 for Danville. A better chance for showers and thunderstorms on Saturday.
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0: When you think of a symphony, you probably think of something with power. Bold music that bursts, but this one is clearly different. John Sibelius once described his Sixth Symphony as pure spring water. But its clarity is deceptive. Composed in the shadow of war and in the midst of personal struggle, it will sway within the balance of tradition and innovation. It's familiar, yet oddly elusive. It's on the way. I'm Melanie Renata. This is Music Through the Night. Samuel Barber once got a lot of money from a wealthy patron to write the Great American Violin Concerto, but some personal issues and a war caused major delays. Impatient, the patron thought that scheduling the premiere without asking Barber would be a really good idea, and then he demanded some rewrites for parts he called unplayable. Surprise, surprise, the deal collapsed, but Barber truly had the last laugh. His violin concerto did become one of the most performed of the 20th century. It's shared with you here by the Boston Symphony and violinist Itzhak Perlman.

0: a yin and yang, tranquility and moments of anxiety mixed together there for the Sixth Symphony by Sibelius. He worked on that for years and feared that he'd die before he completed it, but nope, there it was, performed by the Minnesota Orchestra, Finnish conductor Osmo Vanska at the helm.
1: Greater rain chances for us as we approach the weekend, your WVTF music forecast. We'll be pretty cloudy tonight with some lingering showers and rumbles of thunder. The best chance for those along and north of Route 460. Some areas of patchy fog possible early Friday morning. Lows in the low 60s to 71 for Danville. Pretty cloudy Friday along with some scattered showers and storms. Highs in the upper 70s to around 94 for Danville. A better chance for showers and thunderstorms on Saturday.
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0: Have you ever experienced a friendship breakup? Ugh, they're a unique sort of heartache. Tricky, too, if you're friends with a couple and then they split up. Do you stay friends with both of them? Depends, I guess, on why they broke up. Brahms had to navigate this situation once. Two of his close, musically talented friends split up. One accused the other one of cheating. Then Brahms took a side. And took some distance from his violinist friend. 3 years of distance. And then he crafted a peace offering. This double concerto. It's on the way. I'm Melanie Renata, and this is Music Through the Night.

0: powerful expression of friendship, able to say far more than words ever could. Brahms' Double Concerto in A Minor, performed by the German Symphony and violinist Christian Tetzlaff with cellist Tanya Tetzlaff, Paavo Järvi conducting. 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
1: Greater rain chances for us as we approach the weekend, your WVTF music forecast. We'll be pretty cloudy tonight with some lingering showers and rumbles of thunder. The best chance for those along and north of Route 460. Some areas of patchy fog possible early Friday morning. Lows in the low 60s to 71 for Danville. Pretty cloudy Friday along with some scattered showers and storms. Highs in the upper 70s to around 94 for Danville. A better chance for showers and thunderstorms on Saturday.
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0: There tends to be a common belief among artists that creativity only arrives when something poetic or dramatic happens. Richard Strauss subscribed to that belief for most of his career. But when he was nearly 80 years old, a devastating loss had sapped all of his creative energy. So he sat with silence. And what finally brought him back to his music was something unexpectedly simple. That story and the music it led to is coming up. I'm Melanie Renata. This is Music Through the Night. If you tuned in for some classical music, hoping to catch something perhaps outside the standard repertoire, well, you're in luck. The studio orchestra and harpist Claire Jones team up here for a brief and beautiful piece by North American composer and educator Chris Marshall. It's called Caitlin.

0: music built from grief and the transformation that occurs when you move through it. Julian Auscoul conducting the United Strings of Europe with Metamorphosen by Richard Strauss.
1: The WVTF Music Forecast, some rain chances into the weekend. Pretty cloudy today, some scattered showers and storms, highs in the upper 70s to around 94 for Danville. Tonight, mostly cloudy, some lingering showers, rumbles of thunder, lows in the low to upper 60s. Better chance Saturday for showers and storms, especially by afternoon and evening. Highs in the upper 70s and mid 80s. Some clouds stick around Sunday, isolated showers and storms are possible. Highs in the upper 70s to around 90 degrees.
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0: They say that grief is just love with no vessel to pour it into. For composer Ina Boyle, it seems she found a vessel. This is a work in memoriam, a violin concerto, which Boyle titled To the Memory of My Mother. A tribute written not necessarily for audience acclaim, just written simply for love. Grace and gratitude flowed through every note. I'm Melanie Renata. This work is on the way.

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0: Tragic, compulsive, and complex. That's the vibe you're about to fall into here in a work by Frédéric Chopin. He referred to this as a fantasy in the form of a polonaise. It's called Tragic. Here's pianist Arthur Rubinstein.

0: Yeah, there's no real question why that work is titled Tragic, Chopin's Polonaise No. 5 in F-sharp minor, his Opus 44, shared with you there by pianist Arthur Rubinstein. I'm Melanie Renata, with a swing to the other side of the musical spectrum, a work built to inspire joy in just a minute.
1: 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Pretty cloudy today, some scattered showers and storms, highs in the upper 70s to around 94 for Danville. Tonight, mostly cloudy, some lingering showers, rumbles of thunder, lows in the low to upper 60s. Better chance Saturday for showers and storms, especially by afternoon and evening, highs in the upper 70s and mid 80s. Some clouds stick around Sunday, isolated showers and storms are possible, highs in the upper 70s to around 90 degrees.
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0: Now picture walking slowly through a grand ballroom. Marble pillars, glittering chandeliers, swirling gowns. And within the beauty of the space, there's romantic tension in the air. That tension comes from Maurice Ravel's edgy, noble, and sentimental waltzes. Here's the Cleveland Orchestra.

0: Pierre Moulez conducting the Cleveland Orchestra, giving you a playful, joyful journey through seven different waltzes, Ravel's noble and sentimental waltzes.
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0: A hymn is more than just a melody. It carries history, tradition, and all the voices of the people who came before us. Ralph Vaughan Williams championed this sort of music, both secular folk and sacred sounds. With this work, he took three Welsh hymn tunes and wove them into something bold and quite expansive. A piece that's more than just music for quiet reflection, although that is more than enough. It was written with the intention of bringing people together. And it'll do just that later this hour. I'm Melanie Renata. Stay with me.

0: A picture of an entire community wrapped up in notes. The Nash Ensemble with three preludes and Welsh hymn tunes by Ralph Vaughan Williams. Good morning, I'm Melanie Renata, with a pretty joyful sound in just a minute.
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Symphony will help the mood to shift slightly here. A scene from Symphonie Fantastique, a pretty grisly opera by Hector Berlioz about the unraveling of the mind of a young musician overcome with obsession. This is Scene in the Country.

0: Not totally as chill as one might typically imagine a scene in the country to be, the name of that movement from the unsettling Symphonie Fantastique by Hector Berlioz, George Solti conducting the Chicago Symphony. I'm Melanie Renata with a piece that packs some power into your morning in just a minute.
1: The WVTF Music Forecast, some rain chances into the weekend. Pretty cloudy today, some scattered showers and storms, highs in the upper 70s to around 94 for Danville. Tonight, mostly cloudy, some lingering showers, rumbles of thunder, lows in the low to upper 60s. Better chance Saturday for showers and storms, especially by afternoon and evening. Highs in the upper 70s and mid 80s. Some clouds stick around Sunday, isolated showers and storms are possible. Highs in the upper 70s to around 90 degrees.
2: 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I'm Steve Seal. 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
0: If you were listening to the radio back in the 1930s, this may have been one of the first hits you heard. It's called Mosel Träume by Luxembourger composer Lou Koster, fittingly performed here by the Estro Armonico Luxembourg Chamber Orchestra.

0: That was the opening movement of the first ever known symphony written by a woman, Marianne Martinez, Viennese composer and singer. She lived in Vienna at the time of Haydn and Mozart. In fact, growing up, she lived in the same apartment building as a struggling young Franz Josef Haydn, who would eventually give her keyboard lessons. We heard the Salzburg Hofmusik, led by Wolfgang Brunner.
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0: I'm Ward Jacobson, happy to be with you on this Friday morning, the 11th day of September, the 25th anniversary of 9/11. And as we reflect on that date, we also hear music from a composer who is a year older today, the Estonian composer Arvo Pärt, born on this date in 1935. He turns 91 today. This music was first written in 1978. An a cappella work for four singers. It was arranged for string orchestra a dozen years later. Strings and silence, and being alone with silence.

0: Intermezzo and Barcarolle from Tales of Hoffmann by Jacques Offenbach. That was the Orchestra de la Suisse Romande. Music of Florence Price and something pastoral by Beethoven waiting for you after the break.
1: The WVTF Music Forecast, some rain chances into the weekend. Pretty cloudy today, some scattered showers and storms, highs in the upper 70s to around 94 for Danville. Tonight, mostly cloudy, some lingering showers, rumbles of thunder, lows in the low to upper 60s. Better chance Saturday for showers and storms, especially by afternoon and evening. Highs in the upper 70s and mid 80s. Some clouds stick around Sunday, isolated showers and storms are possible. Highs in the upper 70s to around 90 degrees.
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0: The opening movement of the Symphony No. 6 in F by Beethoven, the Pastoral Symphony. Kurt Mazur led the Leipzig Gewandhaus Orchestra. I'm Ward Jacobson.
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0: For all of us who were alive that day, it is a day that we will never forget. Twenty-five years later, the sights, the sounds, the horror of that day are still very vivid in our minds. On this 25th anniversary of September 11th, 2001, we remember with music for reflection. 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
3: Live from NPR News in Washington, I'm Windsor Johnston. People are gathering at Ground Zero in New York City at this hour to mark 9/11. It was 25 years ago today that al-Qaeda terrorists hijacked four passenger planes and carried out coordinated attacks on the United States. Nearly 3,000 people were killed at the World Trade Center, the Pentagon, and aboard United Airlines Flight 93. NPR's Brian Mann is in Lower Manhattan, where a ceremony is about to get underway.
4: Some gatherings, like the one here in Manhattan at the 9/11 Memorial, will be large. Vice President J.D. Vance and former President Joe Biden will attend as names of the dead are read out, followed by moments of silence. President Trump is expected to speak at the Pentagon, and there will be events in Shanksville, Pennsylvania, where one of four hijacked planes crashed. There will also be smaller gatherings. The family of Barbara Keating will finally lay her to rest today in Framingham, Massachusetts. The mother of five children and 12 grandchildren died on 9/11 when her plane hit the World Trade Center. Her remains were found and identified just last year. Barbara Keating will be buried next to her husband, William. Brian Mann, NPR News, New York.
3: Political conventions are usually held before presidential elections, but this year, Republicans held a midterm convention in Texas. NPR's Ryland Barton reports Democrats did something similar in 1978 as an unpopular President Jimmy Carter tried to rally support.
5: Thousands of Democrats descended on Memphis for what President Carter hoped would be a unified pep rally. What he got was a civil war over inflation and budget cuts. More liberal Democrats, led by Massachusetts Senator Ted Kennedy, revolted on the floor. Kennedy delivered a speech demanding universal health care, openly upstaging the sitting president.
6: It's going to be for that Democratic platform plank that provides decent quality health care.
5: The spectacle laid the groundwork for Kennedy's 1980 primary challenge against Carter. Party leaders quietly killed off the midterm convention format a few years later. Ryland Barton, NPR News.
3: The price of diesel has topped $6 a gallon for the first time ever. NPR's Stephen Bisaha says it's more than just truckers paying for the higher cost at the gas pump.
7: This rise in diesel prices has been rapid. It's gone up 42 cents a gallon in September alone. And since the war with Iran started, diesel's up $2.30. The recent hike follows a steep increase in oil prices as the U.S. war against Iran escalates. Farmers use diesel to power equipment, and that food then gets shipped to stores in trucks also fueled by diesel, so this could drive up grocery bills. Other goods shipped across the country could also see price increases. Stephen Bisaha, NPR News.
3: This is NPR.

This is the Composer's Daybook for September 11th. I'm John Burge. In 1886, a Czech patron of the arts named Josef Lavka had a chapel built at his summer residence at Lužany in Bohemia. And he asked his composer friend Antonín Dvořák to write a mass to dedicate it. As a devout Catholic, Dvořák was happy to oblige. Since the chapel was quite small, Dvořák wrote his mass in D major for just a quartet of soloists, a small choir, and organ, and led the premiere performance there on today's date in 1887, with his wife Anna singing one of the solo parts. Dvořák told Lavka that he was grateful for the chance to write so intimate a piece. "Until now," wrote Dvořák, "I had only written sacred works of larger proportions, with considerable vocal and instrumental means at my disposal." Ironically, Dvořák's intimate Lužany Mass became popular as just such a large-scale work. At the request of his publisher, Dvořák orchestrated his Mass, and in that form it received its international premiere in 1893 at the immense Crystal Palace in London, performed by a huge chorus and large symphony orchestra. The published orchestrated version became extremely popular during Dvořák's lifetime, but his small-scale original was not even published until 1963. Composer's Daybook is produced by APM, American Public Media, in collaboration with the American Composers Forum, reminding you that all music was once new.

0: A 16th Century Dance Suite by Pierre Antignon. We heard it played by the King's Noise. Music for reflection on this 25th anniversary of 9/11 awaits after the break.
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0: I'm Ward Jacobson. It was 25 years ago today, September 11th, 2001, suicide hijackers crashed two airliners into the World Trade Center in New York, causing the 110-story Twin Towers to collapse. Another hijacked airliner hit the Pentagon, and a fourth crashed in a field in Pennsylvania. We remember today, and we reflect. Music by John Williams.

0: The Nocturne from the String Quartet No. 2 in D by Alexander Borodin. It was the Hollywood Bowl Orchestra. We will hear music by Peter Boyer that was commissioned by the U.S. Marine Band just a few years back, and also something from Vivaldi after the break.
1: 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Pretty cloudy today, some scattered showers and storms, highs in the upper 70s to around 94 for Danville. Tonight, mostly cloudy, some lingering showers, rumbles of thunder, lows in the low to upper 60s. Better chance Saturday for showers and storms, especially by afternoon and evening, highs in the upper 70s and mid 80s. Some clouds stick around Sunday, isolated showers and storms are possible, highs in the upper 70s to around 90 degrees.
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0: This is Guitarist on Hal Romero with the Academy of St. Martin in the Fields. There's no flute here, but it is the Flute Concerto No. 4, transcribed for guitar. It's music by Vivaldi.

0: The String Quartet No. 1 by Robert Schumann. He wrote that in 1842. We heard it from a concert in Syracuse, New York, a performance from a group based in Italy, the Quartetto di Cremona, Cremona Quartet. More about them in just a minute. That concert was presented by the Syracuse Friends of Chamber Music. Quartetto di Cremona, named for the city of Cremona, Italy. All four members of the group are from the city of, not Cremona, but Genoa, 100 miles south as the crow flies. The group's name is an homage to the Italian town of great violin makers, Amati, Guarneri, and Stradivari. Cremona is also the town where they were all students and where they met. Quartetto di Cremona. We're always grateful to share concert highlights with you from across the country and around the world. 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
0: A quarter of a century ago today, on Tuesday, September 11th, 2001, composer Eric Owazin was living in New York teaching at Juilliard. He was in the middle of a music theory class when news started to break about the catastrophic events happening just 3 miles away in Manhattan. Everyone gathered around a radio in the library, listening in shock as the horrors continued to unfold. Owazin said, "During the next several days, our great city became a landscape of empty streets and impromptu, heartbreaking memorials. But," he said, "by Friday, the city had undergone a transformation. I saw multitudes of people holding candles, singing songs, gathering in front of those memorials, paying tribute to the lost, becoming a community of citizens, of this city, of this country, and of this world, leaning on each other for strength and support." Eric Owazin was commissioned by the U.S. Air Force Heritage of America Band to write the piece we're about to hear. Major Larry Lang conducts that same band in Owazin's Hymn for the Lost and the Living, In Memoriam 9/11.

0: Major Larry Lang conducted the U.S. Air Force Heritage of America Band in a piece they commissioned from American composer Eric Oasen, a hymn for the lost and the living, in memoriam 9/11. Eric Oasen's hymn reflects the transformation of his beloved city, starting with a solo trumpet reflective of the eerily empty streets, and then other isolated, somber voices join in, the individual grief and separate memorials that appeared in those first days. But the piece grows as more voices join in and start singing the same melodies, coming together as a community to comfort each other. Eric Oasen was in New York 25 years ago when the attacks occurred, and the days immediately following. He says the piece we just heard, quote, portrays those painful days, days of supreme sadness. It is intended to be a memorial for those lost souls gone from this life, but who are forever treasured in our memories. In a moment, peace. 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
1: The WVTF Music Forecast, some rain chances into the weekend. Pretty cloudy today, some scattered showers and storms, highs in the upper 70s to around 94 for Danville. Tonight, mostly cloudy, some lingering showers, rumbles of thunder, lows in the low to upper 60s. Better chance Saturday for showers and storms, especially by afternoon and evening. Highs in the upper 70s and mid 80s. Some clouds stick around Sunday, isolated showers and storms are possible, highs in the upper 70s to around 90 degrees.
2: 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I'm talking about Hartford, Connecticut. 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I'm Christian McBride.
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0: Next on this day of remembrance, a piece about history and wisdom and hopefully learning from past mistakes. Played by the Sphinx Virtuosi, an ensemble born from the Sphinx Organization, a group doing such important work in the world of classical music. Founded back in 1996 and dedicated to the development of young Black and Latino classical musicians. 25-year-old cellist-composer Quentin Blash has been playing with Sphinx Virtuosi for a few years now and writing for them as well. Last year, Sphinx, along with Carnegie Hall and the New World Symphony, commissioned a new piece from Blash. The music was inspired by an ancient saying from Confucius, "Study the past if you would define the future." Quentin Blash uses snippets of Bach-like music for the past to build a prayer for the future. From a concert at the Isabella Stewart Gardner Museum in Boston, the Sphinx Virtuosi play Visions of Peace by Quentin Blash.

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1: The WVTF Music Forecast, some rain chances into the weekend. Pretty cloudy today, some scattered showers and storms, highs in the upper 70s to around 94 for Danville. Tonight, mostly cloudy, some lingering showers, rumbles of thunder, lows in the low to upper 60s. Better chance Saturday for showers and storms, especially by afternoon and evening. Highs in the upper 70s and mid 80s. Some clouds stick around Sunday, isolated showers and storms are possible. Highs in the upper 70s to around 90 degrees.
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0: Rosh Hashanah, the Jewish New Year, is underway as of sundown tonight, and with it, the Jewish High Holy Days begin, 10 days of repentance, reflection, and renewal. One of the prayers recited during the High Holy Days is Avinu Malkeinu, Our Father, Our King. There are many different versions of this prayer, but they all ask the same thing, that we may have well-being, that we may heal, that we may be safe and free in the coming year. Conductor Jeanette Sorrell made this arrangement and leads her ensemble Apollo's Fire as baritone Jeffrey Strauss sings Avinu Malkeinu.

0: Achat Sha'alti, one thing I ask, a guiding prayer to prepare supplicants for Rosh Hashanah, the Jewish New Year, encouraging believers to strip away distractions, to turn inward for self-reflection, and prepare their hearts for the new year. That setting by Paul Schoenfeld featured flutist Alexa Still and pianist Stephen Gosling. Music for Rosh Hashanah, which begins tonight at sundown. Shana Tova. Happy New Year. Our staff here at PT, senior producer Catherine Slusher, producers Megan Oglesby and Kathleen Bradbury, associate producer John Goman, music logger David Kemp, and our classical digital producer is Inez Wunches. I'm Valerie Kaler. This is Performance Today from APM, American Public Media.
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0: The Road Home, an arrangement for choir by Stephen Paulus that comes from a new album called Promised Land, featuring the Phoenix Chorale that we heard performing there. Music transcribed for orchestra, music by Bach. That's coming up after this. 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
0: Music now that features the Los Angeles Philharmonic under the baton of Esa-Pekka Salonen from an album of orchestral transcriptions of music by Bach. This is a suite for organ, harpsichord, and orchestra that is comprised of selections from his orchestral suites 2 and 3, and they've been arranged here by Gustav Mahler. Here's the Los Angeles Phil with Esa-Pekka Salonen conducting.

0: Esa Pekka Salonen leads the combined forces of the Juilliard School Orchestra and the Royal Academy of Music Symphony Orchestra in Igor Stravinsky's Symphony in Three Movements, the Violin Concerto of Alban Berg, and Béla Bartók's Concerto for Orchestra. I'm Steve Seal. That's coming up on APM's SymphonyCast.
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3: Welcome back to A Little Day Music. Another new recording right now of a collection of symphonies from the Opus 6 by French composer François-Joseph Goschek. Here's the Württemberg Chamber Orchestra of Heilbronn, led by Simone Gaudenz, playing this Symphony No. 6 in B-flat major.

From his Opus 6 collection of symphonies, François-Joseph Goschek, that was the Württemberg Chamber Orchestra of Heilbronn, with that symphony number 6, Opus 6, in B-flat major, Simon Gaudenz conducting. Taking us up to the top of the hour, music by Franz Schubert. This is a new recording of a pair of scherzos arranged for the accordion. Here's Vivian Chausseau to perform.

0: A pair of scherzos there by Franz Schubert and arranged for the accordion and performed by Vivian Chassot. That comes from a brand new recording added to the WVTF Music Library. Coming up in the next hour, Elgar's Cello Concerto with Jacqueline Dupré. And still to come, we've got music featuring the Carolina Brass with music of Arthur Frackenpohl, music by John Taverner and Heinrich Goretzky as well. That's all still to come on A Little Day Music, plus more music of remembrance and reflection on this 25th anniversary of the September 11th attacks. You're listening to Public Radio. I'm Luke Curry.
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3: I'm Lakshmi Singh. Across the country, flags are flying at half-staff. Bells have tolled, names have been read aloud in memory of the nearly 3,000 people who were killed in the 9/11 terrorist attacks on U.S. soil 25 years ago today. Ceremonies have been held in New York.
4: William F. Abrahamson.
5: Richard Anthony Achetta.
4: Henrik Bernard Ackerman.
3: In Shanksville, Pennsylvania. And outside Washington, D.C., President Trump honored the families and victims of the attacks at the Pentagon. NPR's Frank Ordonez reports Trump also used the speech to defend the administration's war against Iran.
6: President Trump and the First Lady listened as the names of the 184 people killed at the Pentagon were read at the beginning of the 25th anniversary ceremony of the attacks that killed nearly 3,000 people in New York, Washington, D.C., and Shanksville, Pennsylvania. In honoring those who died, Trump also sought to tie the moment to his decision to go to war in Iran.
7: We will never, ever forget. That's why we fight today. We don't have a choice. There can only be victory.
6: Trump spoke of American unity following the 9/11 attacks, calling it the authentic spirit of the nation. Franco Ordonez, NPR News.
3: In connection to the war against Iran, diesel prices have topped $6 a gallon for the first time ever. The national average is $6.05. NPR's Stephen Bisaha says it's more than just truckers paying for the higher cost at the pump.
8: This rise in diesel prices has been rapid. It's gone up 42 cents a gallon in September alone. And since the war with Iran started, diesel's up $2.30. The recent hike follows a steep increase in oil prices as the U.S. war against Iran escalates. Farmers use diesel to power equipment, and that food then gets shipped to stores in trucks also fueled by diesel, so this could drive up grocery bills. Other goods shipped across the country could also see price increases. Stephen Bisaha, NPR News.
3: Well, more than 100,000 people turned out for the National Football League's first ever regular season game down under. They watch as the San Francisco 49ers beat the Los Angeles Rams at Australia's Melbourne Cricket Ground. Unlike the Niners, the Rams arrived only 28 hours before kickoff and kept their body clocks on California time. However, Coach Sean McVay says he does not believe the tight travel schedule had anything to do with the loss. This is NPR News.

Here is your WVTF Music weather forecast. We'll see the chance for rain this afternoon and as we head into the weekend. Cloudy today, some scattered showers and storms. Highs from around 80 for Wise to around 94 for Southside. Mostly cloudy tonight. A few lingering showers and maybe some rumbles of thunder possible. Lows in the lower to upper 60s. More showers and thunderstorms tomorrow, especially later on in the day and into the evening. Highs Saturday in the upper 70s to around 89 for Southside. And we'll see some clouds on Sunday. Again, some isolated showers and storms possible in the afternoon. Highs in the upper 70s to around 90 for Southside. Right now, 87 for Southside, 85 here at Broadcast Center in Roanoke. Lower 80s for Lynchburg in the New River Valley, 80 degrees for Lexington and Abingdon, 78 for Charlottesville, 77 for Wise, mid-70s right now for Stanton and Marion on this Friday. Hope you're doing well. Thanks for tuning in here on this 25th anniversary of the September 11th attacks. Music of Reflection and Remembrance coming up in the playlist today. I'm Luke Curry. 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And you're listening to A Little Day Music. Getting us started, coming up in this hour, we're going to hear Jacqueline Dupré perform Edward Elgar's cello concerto with Daniel Barenboim, who was her husband and conductor for a long time. To get us started, though, a pair of tunes that are, I think, comforting and appropriate for today. The All Night Vigil from Rachmaninoff's Vespers, the Bogorodice Devo, the Ave Maria with the Bavarian Radio Chorus, followed by a piece for piano by Alexis French called Before the World Sings.

0: Music for the Piano by Alexis French, a new release of a piece called Before the World Sings. And we started the hour with music by Sergei Rachmaninoff from his all-night vigil or Vespers, the Bogorodice Devo or Ave Maria, performed by the Bavarian Radio Chorus. After a break, we'll be back with a classic recording of Jacqueline Dupré and Elgar's Cello Concerto in E minor. That's coming up.
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0: Welcome back to A Little Day Music. I'm Luke Curry. Thanks for tuning in on this Friday. Jacqueline Dupré, incredible cellist and person and genius, married to Daniel Barenboim, who conducts the Philadelphia Orchestra in the performance we're about to hear of Elgar's Cello Concerto in E minor, which was sort of overlooked or underappreciated perhaps until Jacqueline brought her talent and genius to its performance. We're going to hear this Sony label recording of her with the Philadelphia Orchestra, her husband, Daniel Barenboim, conducting at the time.

0: An historic recording from the WVTF Music Library of the late Jacqueline Dupré playing the Concerto for Cello and Orchestra in E minor, Opus 85 by Sir Edward Elgar. The Philadelphia Orchestra there conducted by Daniel Barenboim. That Sony label recording produced by a professor I had in college, someone I studied with. Interesting to note. If only to myself. We'll have more music coming up after this break. You're listening to Public Radio. This is A Little Day Music.
1: 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And from the Virginia Education Association, the Commonwealth's Union of Public Education Professionals, a union of educators building better public schools for a better future, online at veanea.org.
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1: Live from NPR News, I'm Lakshmi Singh. It's the 25th anniversary of 9/11, the attacks that claimed nearly 3,000 lives in New York City, outside Washington, D.C., and in Shanksville, Pennsylvania. Passengers and crew members of Flight 93 prevented a planned terrorist attack on Washington, D.C. Everyone on board died when the plane instead crashed in an empty field in Shanksville. NPR member station WPSU Sydney Roach reports from this morning's remembrance ceremony at the Flight 93 National Memorial.
2: Family members read the names of those who died aboard Flight 93 on September 11th, 2001.
3: Patricia Cushing, my mother.
2: 40 passengers and crew members were on board when Al-Qaeda terrorists took control. The passengers and crew learned of the attacks on the World Trade Center and the Pentagon and fought back against the hijackers.
4: Andrew Sonny Garcia.
2: The plane was headed for Washington, D.C., but instead crashed in a field in Shanksville, Pennsylvania. Everyone on board died.
5: Katuzi, Grand Colas, and our unborn child.
2: There are more events planned throughout the day and the weekend near the crash site. For NPR News, I'm Sydney Roach in Shanksville, Pennsylvania.
1: Iran says it will attend a regional meeting of the foreign ministers of countries in the Persian Gulf. The Iranian foreign ministry said that 8 foreign ministers will be attending to discuss issues around the Strait of Hormuz, which Iran has blockaded since the start of the war. More from NPR's Hadil Al-Shalchi.
6: The Iranian Foreign Ministry spokesperson Ismail Baqai announced that the meeting of foreign ministers will take place in Oman next week. He said the foreign ministers of Iran, Iraq, and other Arab states on the coast of the Persian Gulf and the Sea of Oman will be attending. He said that the meeting will address negotiations Iran and Oman have been part of to reach an agreement to temporarily reopen the Strait of Hormuz. The Iranian blockade of the strait has affected global oil supplies. U.S. diesel prices hit a new American high at an average of $6 a gallon this week. Hadil Al-Shalchi, NPR News, Istanbul.
1: In the U.S., the cost of living in August was up 3.4% from a year ago. Here's NPR's Scott Horsley.
7: Inflation heated up in August after a slowdown the month before. Prices rose 0.4% between July and August, with higher gasoline prices accounting for more than a third of that overall jump. Energy prices continue to climb in early September, with the average price of diesel fuel now topping $6 a gallon for the first time ever. The cost of airline tickets and used cars was also up last month. Stripping out volatile energy and food prices, so-called core inflation dipped to 2.4% in August, a slightly smaller annual increase than the previous month. Today's inflation report is the last big piece of economic news before next week's Federal Reserve meeting, where policymakers will have to decide whether to raise interest rates.
1: It's NPR. A federal court has ruled that the Energy Department overstepped its authority when it forced a coal-fired power plant in Michigan to keep operating longer than its scheduled retirement date last year. Energy Secretary Chris Wright had said the J.H. Campbell plant, which has been around for more than 60 years, needed to stay open to ensure reliable electricity in the region. Michigan, Illinois, and Minnesota, as well as environmental groups, legally sought to overturn that order. A dress worn by Princess Diana to a party hours after the then Prince Charles revealed he'd been unfaithful to her is going up for sale. The strapless gown quickly became one of Diana's most memorable looks and was dubbed her revenge dress. NPR's Fatima Al-Kassab with details.
8: On the same night Prince Charles admitted his infidelity in a TV documentary, Princess Diana arrived at a party in London in a strapless, fitted black gown, breaking royal protocol while sending her own sartorial message amid the scandal. The dress by Greek designer Christina Stambolian will tour around the world before going up for auction in New York this December, where it's expected to sell for up to $300,000. In a statement, Sotheby's Auction House said the late princess understood instinctively that fashion could be a language in its own right. Fatima Al-Kassab, NPR News, London.
1: U.S. stocks were higher, with the Dow Jones Industrial Average up more than 1%. I'm Lakshmi Singh, NPR News.
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10: The WVTF Music Forecast, some rain chances into the weekend. Pretty cloudy today, some scattered showers and storms, highs in the upper 70s to around 94 for Danville. Tonight, mostly cloudy, some lingering showers, rumbles of thunder at lows in the low to upper 60s. Better chance Saturday for showers and storms, especially by afternoon and evening, highs in the upper 70s and mid 80s. Some clouds stick around Sunday, isolated showers and storms are possible, highs in the upper 70s to around 90 degrees.
11: Right now, temperatures in Southside around 89 degrees, 87 here at Broadcast Center in Roanoke. Lower 80s right now for Lexington, Lynchburg, Abingdon, and the New River Valley. 80 degrees for Charlottesville. Upper 70s right now for Wise and Marion. 77 degrees right now under clouds for Stanton here on this Friday, September the 11th. I'm Luke Curry. Thanks for tuning in for A Little Day Music on your home for the classics, listener-supported WVTF Music. Here on this 25th anniversary of the attacks on America in the on this day in September, 25 years ago, we have music of reflection, music of remembrance coming up. But we will start this final hour with a bit of music for brass. This is called the Carolina Trio. It's you know, some tunes that you may know. There are some traditional tunes. They're all arranged by the great composer and arranger Arthur Frankenpohl. Here's the Carolina Brass.

0: The Carolina Trio there, performed by the Carolina Brass, from an album of music celebrating the arrangements and compositions of Arthur Frackenpole. That's on a Summit label recording. Music coming up after a break by Heinrich Goretzky from his Symphony of Sorrowful Songs, his Symphony No. 3. That's just ahead. I'm Luke Curry. This is A Little Day Music.
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2: 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No, I'm not talking about Philly or Houston or New Orleans. I'm talking about Hartford, Connecticut. We'll hear how the city went from a drive-through town to a destination for jazz education, thanks to alto saxophonist Jackie McLean and the people carrying on his legacy. That's next time on Jazz Night. I'm Christian McBride.
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0: Welcome back to A Little Day Music. Polish composer Heinrich Goretzky was mostly known as an avant-garde, a very avant-garde composer before this Symphony No. 3, the Symphony of Sorrowful Songs, as it's called. He, you know, let out a burst of this musical emotion that includes soprano and orchestra, and it resonated with a lot of people as far as symphonies go from the 20th century. This was pretty widely performed and widely enjoyed, whether he had intended for that or not. Heinrich Goretzky's life spanned the period between the Second World War and the oppression of the Cold War, and this was written in, you know, somewhere in the middle, around 1976. We're going to hear this from the iconic recording with the London Sinfonietta, led by David Zinman, the third movement, based on a text from an old folk song. Biblical in nature, basically, oh my son, beloved and chosen, share your suffering with your mother. Here is the London Sinfonietta. David Zinman conducts Heinrich Goretzky's third movement of his third symphony.

0: Music by the Polish composer Heinrich Goretzky, the third movement from his Symphony No. 3, the Symphony of Sorrowful Songs, that was soprano Dawn Upshaw, with the London Sinfonietta David Zinman conducting. Goretzky making a big departure from his normally very avant-garde style, and a very popular departure there, that becoming one of his most well-known and popular works. Coming up after a break, more music from the WVTF Music Library here on this Friday, the September 11th, the 25th anniversary here. 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I'm Luke Curry. Thanks for tuning in.
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0: 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I'm Luke Curry, and this is Public Radio. Listeners supported WVTF Music on this 25th, hard to believe, anniversary of the September 11th attacks. I don't love this day, to be honest with you. I usually think of the beginning of fall as a time of potential, a time of, you know, going back to school, getting back into the swing of learning and so forth. And this, for the past 25 years, has been just a black blot on that sort of autumn feeling. It's been 25 years, and, you know, everyone has their own individual remembrance, and we've had 25 years to share those with one another and, you know, process the events of that day. I won't bore you with my own, but I will share with you. I mean, after all, if I'm going to do it at all, it's this 25th anniversary. I will share with you something individual and particular about the experience of that day up until moving to Roanoke in 1997. I'd lived in mainly very small towns in the South. Roanoke was the biggest town I'd ever lived in, and I was here for just a few years before moving up to Boston, Massachusetts, to study music. And I was barely 20 years old and dealing with what you'd call a great deal of culture shock, going to this very compact, very busy metropolis, such diversity and, you know, energy and things, already more than a Southern boy could kind of deal with. And then the beautiful Tuesday in September, and this horrible event happens. And what I remember most, again, I've said it before, but the never telling us to never forget. If you were lucid and breathing that day, I don't know how you could ever possibly forget the events of that day. But what I do remember.

And what I can't forget is having adjusted to this huge metropolis and this busy way of life was that by, you know, around 10 or 11 that morning, the busy metropolis of Boston was completely silent. Everything had ground to a halt. There were no trains, planes, automobiles. No one was speaking. And it was just completely silent. You could hear the birds and the breeze. And it was probably the quietest Boston has been in 400 years. And that was really unsettling and very eerie and something that I will certainly never forget. Thanks for tuning in today. I appreciate your company for this grim 25th anniversary. Speaking of reflection, there's a piece I want to play for you now that's been recorded in many versions with many different instruments, which is a testament to its composition. Music by the Estonian composer Arvo Pärt, called Spiegel im Spiegel, or Mirror in Mirror. A lot of reflection happening between two mirrors. This version is for cello and piano. It's from a new recording that features cellist Ophiel Gaillard and pianist Emily Aridon Kociolek. It's from a new album called Prayers.

Music by composer Arvo Pärt, Spiegel im Spiegel, or Mirror in Mirror for cello and piano. Music of reflection, I suppose, infinite reflection if it's a mirror within a mirror. We end today's program with a work, a new recording called Endocrine or Endocrine by Kara Liss Coverdale. This is performed by the Cello Octet of Amsterdam. Thanks for tuning in today for this Music on Friday, the 11th of September. Afternoon Classics coming up next tonight from 6 to 8. It's Symphony Cast, followed by Jazz Night in America. Have a good weekend. Live this weekend.

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0: This is a symphony by Johannes Brahms, one of my favorites. I love all four of his symphonies. And he wrote this one 6 years after he completed his symphony number two. He was spending the summer of 1883 in Wiesbaden. But in between, in those 6 years, he'd also written some of his biggest and greatest works, including his violin concerto, a piano concerto, number two, that one was, the Tragic Overture and the Academic Festival Overture. So he wasn't just, you know, sitting around contemplating things. He was busy. This is his symphony number three in F with Marin Alsop and the London Philharmonic.

0: Marin Alsop leading the London Philharmonic in the wonderful F major symphony number 3 by Johannes Brahms, composed in the summer of 1883 in Wiesbaden. Today's classical music programming is supported by the University of Illinois' Geese College of Business, providing a fully online MBA degree that encourages learners to apply what they learn in real time without having to put their career on hold. 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
1: We'll have a wet front half of the weekend. Here is your WVTF music forecast. Mostly cloudy conditions tonight with some showers and rumbles of thunder, lows in the mid to upper 60s. Saturday looks mostly cloudy with a good chance for showers and thunderstorms in the afternoon. Some pockets of heavy rain are possible, highs in the low to mid 80s. Partly sunny for Sunday with a slight chance of an afternoon shower or storm, highs in the upper 80s for most, around 80 for the southwest mountains.
2: 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And from the Endoscopy Center of Southwest Virginia, celebrating 21 years of service, a recent study from the American College of Gastroenterology shows a significant increase in colorectal cancer in those under 50. More at colonoscopyroanoke.com.
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0: Beethoven's Piano Concerto No. 4 in G with Till Fellner, Kent Nagano leading the Montreal Symphony.
1: We'll have a wet front half of the weekend. Here is your WVTF music forecast. Mostly cloudy conditions tonight with some showers and rumbles of thunder, lows in the mid to upper 60s. Saturday looks mostly cloudy with a good chance for showers and thunderstorms in the afternoon. Some pockets of heavy rain are possible, highs in the low to mid 80s. Partly sunny for Sunday with a slight chance of an afternoon shower or storm, highs in the upper 80s for most, around 80 for the southwest mountains.
2: 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I'm Steve Seal. 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
0: To Ireland we go for 20th century composer Joan Trimble. Fionnuala Hunt leads the Irish Chamber Orchestra, the prelude to Joan's Suite for Strings.

0: The Irish Demp. I know. I just have that kind of mind. Anonymous origin, that was the Baltimore consort. People accent over it. It's the Irish Dumpe, but I don't think so. I'm Lynn Morfel.
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0: from 1990 by Arvo Pärt, a setting of the Beatitudes for choir and organ. Performance there by Polyphony and Stephen Layton. And I think on this 25th anniversary of September 11th, two of the Beatitudes especially welcome today. Blessed are they that mourn, for they shall be comforted. And blessed are the peacemakers, for they shall be called the children of God. Arvo Pärt was born on September 11th, 1935. He's 91 years old today.
1: 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I'm Lisa Flynn. 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
0: Tomorrow. Sir Edward Elgar. Here is the Philharmonia Orchestra, Giuseppe Sinopoli, with the Serenade for Strings. Elgar said, "There is music in the air. I just take what I require."

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1: We'll have a wet front half of the weekend. Here is your WVTF music forecast. Mostly cloudy conditions tonight with some showers and rumbles of thunder, lows in the mid to upper 60s. Saturday looks mostly cloudy with a good chance for showers and thunderstorms in the afternoon. Some pockets of heavy rain are possible, highs in the low to mid 80s. Partly sunny for Sunday with a slight chance of an afternoon shower or storm, highs in the upper 80s for most, around 80 for the southwest mountains.
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0: I've got music now by Johann Sebastian Bach for violin, played by Rachel Barton Pine, and Jory Vinicour playing the harpsichord. They're going to play a violin sonata by J.S. Bach, number 6 in G.

0: Rachel Barton Pine playing the violin, and Jory Vinicourt, harpsichord. Nice long harpsichord solo in that Violin Sonata No. 6 by Bach.
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0: There you go. Schumann. His set of piano pieces known as Papillon, or Butterflies. Vladimir Ashkenazy performing on this Friday afternoon.
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0: Well, Johannes Brahms needn't have worried if he was up to writing a symphony. He writes that serenade. Very symphonic music, don't you think? He was worried about that first symphony. It came later. Royal Concertgebouw and Bernard Haitink conducting.
1: We'll have a wet front half of the weekend. Here is your WVTF music forecast. Mostly cloudy conditions tonight with some showers and rumbles of thunder, lows in the mid to upper 60s. Saturday looks mostly cloudy with a good chance for showers and thunderstorms in the afternoon. Some pockets of heavy rain are possible, highs in the low to mid 80s. Partly sunny for Sunday with a slight chance of an afternoon shower or storm, highs in the upper 80s for most, around 80 for the southwest mountains.
2: Hey there, this is Ivy Shepherd inviting you to join me for Born in the Mountain right here on WVTF Music, Sundays from 4 to 6 and now Saturday evenings from 8 until 10. It's an exploration into the music from the foothills of the Blue Ridge and beyond, mostly at 78 speed. So come on by and set a spell. We'll play records on both sides.
3: Born in the Mountain 50 years ago.
0: Getting ready. This is a memory I have of September 11th, 25 years ago. I was right here on the air at the radio station in the morning. And once we realized what was going on, as we all were watching things unfold, we adjusted the music to make sure it was appropriate to the mood of the day as that changed. But one thing came up, and it just, well, it stopped me in my tracks, and even thinking about it, it's just amazing. Maurice Ravel, on September 11th, I'll never forget the healing power.

0: was Goethe, whom Mendelssohn knew, Goethe, the German poet, who said, a string quartet is for interesting people talking, and we benefit from their conversation. The Eroica Quartet demonstrating just that from the string quartet number 3 by Mendelssohn.
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0: This is SymphonyCast from APM, American Public Media. I'm Steve Seal. This week, we continue our summer residency at the biggest and most celebrated classical music festival in the world, the BBC Proms. From July through September, music fans enjoy 8 weeks of extraordinary music making with concerts of orchestra, choral, and chamber music. It's a tradition that's been going nonstop since 1895, when Sir Henry Wood conducted the first concerts designed to be casual affairs of classical music for everybody. And to this day, the Brits take that idea to heart with their enthusiastic attendance at these beloved concerts around the UK, but held mostly at the Royal Albert Hall in London. And SymphonyCast is proud to be your radio home here in the States for full concerts from this beloved British tradition. This week, Esa-Pekka Salonen conducts the combined orchestras of two of the preeminent music schools from the UK and the US. London's Royal Academy of Music and New York's Juilliard School will team up on stage to play three 20th century masterworks by Bartok, Stravinsky, and Berg. First, a work completed in the dying days of the Second World War, Igor Stravinsky's Symphony in Three Movements offers a cinematic impression of the war, jagged and compulsively rhythmic. Then, the award-winning Norwegian violinist Vilde Fram is the soloist in Alban Berg's heartbreaking elegy of a violin concerto, with its embedded Bach chorale dedicated to the memory of an angel. And finally, moving from austerity to the affirmation of life, Béla Bartók's 1943 Concerto for Orchestra responds more optimistically to war, defiant in its folk-inspired melodies and collective virtuosity. A program of modernist sounds from the first half of the 20th century, played by a stage full of the best and brightest from both sides of the Atlantic. Welcome to APM's SymphonyCast. Let's take our seats in the Royal Albert Hall now and turn things over to our colleague from the BBC, Ian Skelly.
1: Now, there's something very exciting about the atmosphere at a prom when a youth orchestra is on stage. So imagine the electricity that's been crackling all afternoon as we have two youth orchestras made up of students at two of the world's top music schools, the Juilliard Orchestra, which has crossed the Atlantic from New York, to team up with, well, for a fourth time at the BBC Proms, the Royal Academy of Music Symphony Orchestra. And this supergroup will be conducted by Esa-Pekka Salonen, conductor laureate with the Philharmonia Orchestra in London after 12 years as its artistic director and about to become artistic director with the Los Angeles Philharmonic. I wondered how he's found conducting two orchestras coming from slightly different traditions.
2: In a way, it's a double challenge from the conductor's point of view. But on the other hand, that constellation in itself creates energy. When you have two youth orchestras, very excellent young musicians who meet for the first time in these rehearsals, it's just very inspiring and a lot of fun. The joy they bring when they play this repertoire is palpable and it's contagious.
1: Esa-Pekka Salonen. Well, it's a night of 20th century classics. We have one of the world's top violinists, Vilde Fram, playing Alban Berg's groundbreaking and heartbreaking violin concerto. Each section of this vast orchestra is going to shine in Béla Bartók's great offering to America, which he composed at the end of his life, his concerto for orchestra. And they begin with Igor Stravinsky's first major composition. He wrote this after he'd emigrated to the USA. He composed it in the final days of the Second World War, having been commissioned by the Philharmonic Society of the Juilliard's hometown of New York. It's his Symphony in Three Movements, pushing the boundaries as ever. You can certainly hear in the first movement the sorts of techniques that would later be taken up by the likes of John Adams. Well, here comes Esa-Pekka Salonen joining the combined orchestras, members of the Juilliard Orchestra and the Royal Academy of Music Symphony Orchestra, launching their proms appearance with Stravinsky's symphony that tells no story. He said, "All I've done is combine notes in three symphonic movements. Make of them what you will."

0: shot through with jazz, and in that final movement, maybe the frenetic sound of New York City, which is where that symphony was born. Igor Stravinsky's Symphony in Three Movements, music that swings with a swagger, performed tonight at the BBC Proms, live on Radio 3 by two orchestras, uniting in a transatlantic project for the fourth time. Members of the Juilliard Orchestra of New York, and members of the Royal Academy of Music's Symphony Orchestra, and conducted by Esa-Pekka Salonen, himself a composer as well as an expert on 20th century music. Back on stage he comes to bring various members of the orchestra to their feet. Doyan Lee, first of all, the concert pianist who played those distinctive notes that, as I'd heard earlier, John Adams would eventually pick up. And well, it was a piece designed to show off all sorts of different sections of the orchestra, so various principals have been brought to their feet before the entire combined orchestra stands. Well, next tonight we hear music that was dedicated to the memory of an angel. The angel was the young daughter of Gustav Mahler's widow, Alma, who'd since married the architect and founder of the Bauhaus movement, Walter Gropius. Their daughter, Manon, had been muse to a number of their artistic friends, including the composer Alban Berg, who adored her. Berg and his wife regarded Manon as a surrogate daughter. But at the age of 18, when Manon and her mother took a trip to Venice, she contracted polio, which completely paralysed her. She rallied a little back home in Vienna, but died the following April. And the news devastated Alban Berg, who dropped his work on his last opera, Lulu, to dedicate himself completely to composing this violin concerto, which now became an heartbreaking elegy to Manon. Berg was an enthusiastic pupil of Arnold Schoenberg, employing Schoenberg's 12-tone technique, but doing his own thing with it. It's challenging to understand it, as tonight's soloist, Wilde Frang, found.
1: It took me so many years to really find the keys into this music. And I keep hearing people raving about what an intelligent concerto it was, and I must be an idiot, I guess, because I don't get this music. I thought it was too intellectual for me. And it was kind of pretty recent, actually, like during the pandemic, that it really hit me and it shook me and it shattered me. And I was so emotionally sort of centrifuged by this piece that suddenly I couldn't wait. And it was such a burning desire to learn this language, because all of a sudden I felt this language calling me. And so I came to understand that this piece is actually not something that you need the brain, but you need the heart.
0: Wilde Frang. It's in two movements, and she was telling me that she sees the first movement as a depiction of the young, innocent girl Manon dancing, carefree, whereas in the second movement, she's in a far more painful and at times violent struggle with her imminent death. It's a complex weave of music. Folk music's in there. There are references to Bach, a cinematic-like romanticism, and that modern musical technique or two that Berg had been developing in the late 1920s and 30s after his studies with Arnold Schoenberg. Well, here they come, the violinist, Wilde Frang, and behind her tonight's conductor, Esa-Pekka Salonen, rejoining the Juilliard Orchestra and the Royal Academy of Music Symphony Orchestra for this live performance on Radio 3 of a delicate, reflective, deeply personal violin concerto, the one by Alban Berg.

0: A quote from a Bach cantata, it is enough, leading to that final section. No dramatic conclusion, not triumphant in any way. That single high note on the violin fading to silence, representing perhaps the final moments of the life of what its composer Alban Berg called an angel. That angel was Manon Gropius, the daughter of his friend Alma Mahler, widow of Gustav. A performance of Alban Berg's violin concerto tonight at the Proms, with the violinist Wilde Frang, the soloist, joining the combined forces of the Juilliard School and the Royal Academy of London's Symphony Orchestra. Katja Müller, the leader or concertmaster of this combined orchestra, joining forces with Wilde Frang in that final section, handing the tune on to Wilde, in fact. The music conducted by Esa-Pekka Salonen. It turned out to be his last composition. Alban Berg never did hear the premiere, alas. In the last weeks of 1935, he fell ill. He was stung by an insect, and that wound caused an infection which poisoned his blood, and he died on Christmas Eve at the age of 50. The concerto was premiered in Barcelona 4 months later, and in the audience that night there was a young Benjamin Britten who was so moved by what he heard he immediately began thinking about composing his own violin concerto, which he did 3 years later. The concerto premiered in the Juilliard Orchestra's home city of New York in 1940. Wilde Frang returning to the stage to take the applause and disappearing again into the wings. She's very used to performing to big audiences. She made her premiere when she was just 10, playing with the Norwegian Radio Symphony Orchestra. Here she comes again, this time with Esa-Pekka Salonen. I'm pleased to say tonight's prom is being broadcast by NRK, Norwegian Radio. We're also live in Italy and Switzerland, and Greece, Ireland, Hungary and American Public Radio are all going to be broadcasting tonight's concert. So we really are going around the world.
1: Well, thank you, Ian Skelly of the BBC, for that very nice shout-out to all of us listening here on public radio in the States. I'm Steve Seal. 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In just a moment, one of Béla Bartók's most celebrated works to conclude this concert on a high note. That's coming up next on APM's SymphonyCast.
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0: Welcome back. I'm Steve Seal. This is APM's Symphony Cast. We're in London for the 2026 BBC Proms, one of the longest-running classical music festivals in the world. 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
1: Hello, it's Ian Skelly here with tonight's BBC Prom, and it's given by two orchestras, New York's Juilliard Orchestra and from London, the Royal Academy of Music Symphony Orchestra, about to pass ideas from one section to another in Béla Bartók's remarkable concerto for orchestra. Like the Stravinsky that we heard earlier, this was another work composed in America and by another exile. Bartók had escaped Europe, forced to flee his Hungarian homeland in the 1940s, and by 1943 he was reluctantly living in New York, battling for recognition in a strange land and also battling with the leukemia that would kill him 2 years later. Well, it was the Russian-born conductor Serge Koussevitzky, who was running the Boston Symphony Orchestra at the time, who came to the rescue of his career with this commission. It was worth $1,000, and Bartók readily accepted the offer. It took him just 2 months to compose his concerto for orchestra, and I asked tonight's conductor, Esa-Pekka Salonen, how he characterizes it.
2: I have been conducting this piece for decades, and starting from hearing it as one of the great showcases for orchestra, perhaps the greatest of the last century, and so on. And now, of course, with age and knowing more about his circumstances and also thinking about what happened in the world just before he wrote this, there are moments of real pain, and there are moments of real sadness, and there are times when he goes to a very dark place. But then, you know, the joyous moments are absolutely glorious, and there's so much humor in this. There are so many different layers to this music. I find it actually endlessly fascinating.
1: Esa-Pekka Salonen. Well, it comprises five movements, each one shifting constantly in its texture and its mood, and it ends with an astonishingly complex fugue, a swirling, vigorous dance on the strings, full of the references to the Hungarian folk songs that Bartók loved and collected in the years before he was forced to leave Hungary for America. Well, here comes our conductor tonight, about to conduct the last big piece of music by Béla Bartók, composed in the last year of his life. The Juilliard School Orchestra and the Royal Academy of Music Symphony Orchestra playing Bartók's Concerto for Orchestra.

0: The scurrying final movement of Béla Bartók's Concerto for Orchestra, composed in the last years of his life in 1943, premiered more than a year later by the man who commissioned it at the Boston Symphony Orchestra, Serge Koussevitzky, by which time Bartók was very ill indeed. A BBC Proms performance by the combined forces of the Juilliard Orchestra of New York and the Royal Academy of Music Symphony Orchestra of London, conducted by Esa-Pekka Salonen.
1: Well, what a way to end a fantastic concert of incredible youthful talent. Thank you to the BBC's Ian Skelly at the Royal Albert Hall. I'm Steve Seal. The BBC Proms is the largest classical music festival in the world. 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We do have a little bit of time remaining, and so we'll enjoy a little bit more Stravinsky from his Pulcinella Suite. Here is the Royal Philharmonic Orchestra, led by Yuri Temirkonov on SymphonyCast.

0: The Pulcinella Suite of Igor Stravinsky, the Royal Philharmonic Orchestra, led by Yuri Temirkanov on SymphonyCast. 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I'm Steve Seal. 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